take my hand and come with me, because you look so fine that I really want to make you mine. I say you look so fine that I really want to make you mine. 4, 5, 6, come on and get your kicks. Now you don't need to mind.

I said, are you gonna be my girl? It's one, two, three, take my hand and come with me, because you look so fine that I really wanna make you mine. Really wanna make you mine. 4, 5, 6, come on and get your kicks. Now you don't need

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0: Hey, it's Jen Hatmaker. 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
0: 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Hey,
2: what if the thing you're listening to right now never got interrupted? What if it could play uninterrupted from room to room on Sonos? What if you start with two Sonos speakers just to see how it feels? What if you really like how it feels and you become a Sonos person who can't stop saying to their friends, "What if you start with two Sonos speakers just to see how it feels?" Because it's not magic, but it's not not magic.

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1: Because I just don't think you grab a dude in a trailer park in Ohio for banging a chick for $140. I mean, if that happened, I mean, Jesus Christ. The jails will be full in the Midwest. There's no doubt about it, right?
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Is what I got. I said, remember that. Breaking Benjamin. Pearl Jam. 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

0: 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Libby Holman was a sexually fluid blues singer who became famous in the 1920s, and then infamous when she was indicted for her husband's murder. 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
1: You know, let's say your wife really wanted a kid and you were spending the money to get IVF because you were struggling. 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
1: So I don't feel bad. Now I just stayed up. I waited till my normal time, took a shower. It's not like I wasn't. My old nighters used to be that I was smoking crack at 5 o'clock in the morning.
2: That you definitely right? can. Well, maybe you could, but
1: banging
2: I definitely couldn't
1: hookers
2: handle
1: that. And, you know, that was an all nighter. Now it's like, oh, what, you know, I pulled an all nighter. I did laundry.
0: Drive home with Ashley O.
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1: I think if people have brothers or sisters in a close age, I think that adjustment to roommates is a lot less. It was a huge adjustment for me.
2: For sure.
1: Because I just lived in the house. It was just my mom and dad. They were not roommates. They were like wardens.
2: Mm-hmm.
1: And I was a prisoner, right? And they fed me and they gave me money. And they gave me a work release program.
2: Yeah.
1: Right?
2: And
1: I got to leave sometimes on good behavior.
2: Yeah.
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0: 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Morning services with the Church of Laszlo.
1: A new stadium. Yep. Well, we're downtown Crown Center, and if you look on Facebook, it's just old people from small towns in Missouri. Like, where are we going to park? I'm like, on your farm, bitch.
0: Drive home with Ashley O.
2: Meanwhile, across the pond over in the UK, so let me throw on a British accent, a 28-year-old man who drank 2,000 pints in 200 days says that he bought a house from his social media earnings from boozing. All right, look, Mom and Dad, can you just hire that guy? Because I'm not a homeowner, but I would like him to coach me in beer, money, house.
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If you have a lot to accomplish today, I would stay away from the brownies in our break room. 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

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Yeah, like we're supposed to trust mail-in ballots. 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
1: She's like, I'll drive. 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
1: Too hard. I remember being high on psychedelics at a Grateful Dead concert. The guy with long hair, you know, came by. And, you know, everybody's doing drugs, and he comes by, he looks in my eyes, and he calls over a bunch of other Grateful Dead hippies. He goes, look at his eyes. Look how high this guy is. And they're all laughing about how high I am. And at that point, my brain went, whoa. If these guys think I'm high,
2: right.
1: I am way too high.
2: Right.
1: Because these guys are the pros, and they're all laughing like, dude, you are so high. And I'm like, oh, no.
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3: 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And it's like, Jabba the Hutt, not recognized. Okay, I'm sorry, I'm holding the phone down here. And then you lift it up and it's like, corpse, not recognized. Okay, phone, so I don't have my makeup on right now. Jeez, give me a break.
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1: Sunshine and booze are the only two things I do. 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
1: You look good. You got a nice shirt on today. Is it
2: Thanks.
1: New? Looks good.
2: No, not new, but AI coordinated. So.
1: Oh, really?
2: Yeah, I got these shorts on a Daily Deal site. You know how they always have clothes where it's like one size of one thing?
1: Sure.
2: Happened to be my size.
1: Oh.
2: Only problem is they're like the blue color of, like, you know, my uniform at the Chrysler dealership, like the, you know, workplace blues. So I don't really know what goes with that. And I was a little, I don't own any, like, blue shorts. So I asked my chatbot, like, hey, do I need to be careful here? He was like, I would think about it. And I was like, okay. Really? And I said, you know, any ideas? It said, well, white's best. Yeah. But after that, earthy tones. I was like, how about both? I was like, perfect, brother. Perfect. Leave me alone. I'm trying to sleep. I'm like, okay, great. So, yeah, that's that. How are you?
1: Earthy tones.
2: Earthy tones. I think it said something about earthy tones.
1: Chatbot.
2: What, that it said earthy tones?
1: Just that, I don't know. Just a weird, weird world.
2: Yeah, you know, makes you think. When people talk about, oh, AI is so bad for the environment. And then you read a stat that talks about what each non-video or picture prompt actually, you know, is equal to. It's not so bad. And then you start thinking about, yeah, but how many dumb things is everyone saying to their chatbot right now? Maybe it is a concern. I don't know. I mean, I'm not concerned.
3: No, I'm not concerned.
2: I'm a dude, you know, middle age.
3: What are we worried about?
2: I don't worry about people, things like that, you know, whatever. So, but I hear that concern a lot from people.
1: What's the concern?
2: That AI is bad for the environment.
1: Well, what isn't?
2: Right. That's always my thing. Like, well, yeah, everything's bad for the environment. Oh, well, that's a cop out. I mean, it's really bad. You know how much fresh water it uses? I'm like, no, neither do you. Shut up. Come on. You don't know how much fresh water it uses.

0: obviously, as a colorblind person or someone who gets accused of being colorblind, at least, I need to be extra careful.
1: Sure.
0: So.
1: Well, I think you look good.
0: Thanks. Uh-huh. Yeah, I was very excited about the shorts. Man, oh, man. You know that feeling. You do the Daily Deal sites. You get on there and you see shoes or clothes, and it's not often that you see something you like to begin with. But when you do, you're like, oh, cool. And then it's like, oh, it's for children, size 6 or whatever. And you're like, oh, forget that. Or it's, you know, 6XL. And you're like, okay, I guess I probably can't make that work. Because you're always trying to justify it that way, too. Like, I bet I could probably pull that off. No, it's never anything close. That's why it's on there. But
1: chatbot really figured it out.
0: I thought of you this weekend because I went to an estate sale with my mother.
1: Yeah.
0: And they had golf clubs.
1: They did.
0: But I know you already bought golf clubs.
1: Yeah, so. What they have, do you know? Remember? It's just
0: they were old. They were definitely old. I know one set was quite a bit older than the other, but they were both named brand. What were they? Damn.
1: Where
0: I don't
1: was
0: remember
1: it?
0: Now,
1: but what city?
0: Way up North Independence, like almost Liberty.
1: Big Bertha. Callaway Big Bertha's up there, I bet.
0: Really?
1: Yeah.
0: You think that's Callaway Big Bertha country up there?
1: Sure. Well, I'd say Johnson County, more tailor-made, maybe.
0: Yeah.
1: Yeah.
0: Yeah.
1: That's my guess.
0: This guy was definitely blue-collar. It's so weird being in someone's house after you assume they've passed. I don't actually know.
1: Yeah, but. Real estate. I like estate sales, but I do go look for golf clubs. Mm-hmm. I haven't in a minute because I don't need any right now. But it's weird when you walk in there, you're like, oh, look at this whole person's life laid out in front of you. Look, they were a Dodgers fan. That's weird.
0: Yeah.
1: Huh? And this guy, he was a lawyer apparently, huh? And in the Air Force, you walk through and then inevitably you get to a bathroom and there's a walker and something that helps you crap. And you're like, man, look at this guy. Back then, he was a lawyer and in the Air Force, and now he's just whittled down to a walker. And
0: barely able to stand.
1: Now he's got some dude like me rummaging through his things like, your golf clubs suck, bro.
0: Yep.
1: That's it. Like, I'm not
0: all that stuff he collected for years. And this guy built like a full basement.
1: And also, I think like this is right. This is your whole life is whittled down to this. Your kids don't want any of it.
0: No.
1: That's the other thing. Not any of it.
0: It's like, wow. This
1: is a guy, like the last one I went into was like the guy's graduation from the Air Force and law school. Like he had all his stuff, and I was like, man, hey, man.
0: Yeah, the kids stuff
1: for sale, I'm
0: gets
1: like,
0: me too. I'm like, man, all that kids stuff. I mean, I guess I'm the kid. I guess your parents may try and give you some of that stuff when you move out. But I don't know. Who else wants it? I guess I'm not going to take it home. You really need your trophies from when you were a kid, your little league trophies. You hold on to those. I guess you throw those out. Your parents hold on to them for a while, and they get rid of them. But some of that kid stuff, I'm just like, man, oh, man.
1: I have a couple, I think.
0: Yeah.
1: You know, that somehow survived moves that you don't know why they survived moves. And then the last house you moved into, you're like, look at that.
0: Yeah, I might as well have one.
1: That's a T-ball trophy from 1984. Crazy.
0: Yeah. No,
1: I'd put it up somewhere, and it stays there forever. I think, but when I die, and I will, and people go through my stuff, I'll have all kinds of kids' stuff. Just because it's in the basement, it's in tubs or whatever. Like, if I don't move, then it'll just stay there.
0: Yep.
1: You know? My parents didn't have any of that when, you know, because they moved after, you know, they left the house.
0: Yeah,
1: that's when you get rid of all that stuff. But
0: you can tell
1: these estate sales,
0: you
1: see, like, the guy just stayed there forever. So he's got kid stuff, you know, all kinds of crap.
0: I couldn't figure out what the wife did. Maybe she didn't work, but the husband definitely worked for the power company. Mm. You could even see the uniforms throughout the years, all the stuff that's changing. And he was clearly an electrical engineer of some sort, electric engineer, whatever. He had like 6 different, and I'm not exaggerating, 1, 2, 3, 4, 5, maybe 5 different garages where he did his hobbies.
1: Oh,
0: really? 2, 3 that were attached to the house, and then 2 more like right behind the house. And then another one, you'd go down the end of the driveway, and there's a whole other garage back there. I'm like, good Lord. This guy clearly was very mechanically inclined. Right. And so people come into those estate sales and they grab that stuff up.
1: Rest in peace, Jeff.
0: But you're just looking
1: through.
0: From
1: the power company and independence.
0: You can even see every car get some sort of idea of what he owned because he had all these Chilton's manuals.
1: Oh, right.
0: And so I can see, in the 70s he had this Imperial. Looks like it was giving him some problems because he had more than one for this,
1: really,
0: right?
1: Dug into his past.
0: And then he had he's got them all organized. And like, looks like then he's got a Pontiac here. And then he has a pickup truck and he's got a van. It's crazy how much you can tell without them just spelling it out for you. And then you start thinking about your own house and you're like, how much stuff do I have and would they be able to tell? I don't have as much stuff just because we have such a small space. Well, like, I don't have room for half the stuff that this family had.
1: Right.
0: They just had so many different places.

0: places to put stuff. If I had that many places to put stuff, I'd have that much stuff. But I don't, so Seth ends up having to go.
1: I'm trying to think. I don't think they'd be able to tell what I do for a living.
0: Yeah,
1: but I do think they know that I had kids.
0: What about
1: and
0: those
1: boys
0: pictures on
1: I
0: the
1: like
0: wall?
1: Sports and golf, right?
0: What about those pictures on the wall presented too?
1: Oh yeah, all those.
0: Because when those kids just leave everything behind, which a lot
1: they
0: of
1: would know that. They would
0: kids,
1: know absolutely with all the gold records and stuff. I didn't think about
0: in
1: that.
0: In the music business
1: room.
0: Or something.
1: Yeah, they would know.
0: I think they'd be able to figure it out. And, you know, then they'd even be able to figure out what kind of sports the kids were into based on their trophies and their baseball bats.
1: Yeah, no, they'd know for sure.
0: Yeah. And this guy had the old sports equipment from, I'm guessing, when his kid was young, but it was from when he was young, like old wooden baseball bats that looked like they were 100 years old. But, yeah, it's a weird thing, you know, and I get it. If you have parents and they pass away, or, you know, after your last parent passes away, at least, you have to figure out what to do with the house. You and if you have siblings, you go through, you take what you want, you fight over it and whatever. And then you call junk company, you sell stuff on Facebook, or you can just call one of these companies, like my buddy who does these.
1: And I think
0: he comes in and does it for you.
1: They organize it all.
0: He does it all for you.
1: Well, you just say, hey, here's the house. You sell everything in here.
0: Yep. And you can tell
1: and
0: them,
1: then
0: like,
1: you say,
0: nothing
1: like, hey,
0: mind
1: organize
0: the store,
1: everything. And if I come back and see some things I like, I'll take.
0: Mm-hmm.
1: Right? And that's basically it.
0: Yep. He goes through and puts a price tag on everything. Yeah. He advertises it for you. But he's got plenty of people that are already subscribed to his.
1: Now, what I've thought about
0: mailing
1: is doing it before I die.
0: So you get to see some of the money? Or
1: yeah.
0: So your kids don't
1: because
0: have to
1: I'm
0: deal
1: like,
0: with it.
1: Instead of calling the junk places, which I do to get rid of furniture and everything, like I've had them come, you know, several times.
0: The just, living estate
1: like,
0: sale.
1: Just throw it out.
0: Yeah.
1: You know, I'd just be like, well, just I should just be like, hey, organize all this stuff and sell it. And
0: yeah.
1: I'll split it with you or whatever.
0: Yeah, I know. We've talked about that, the living estate sale. Yeah. I don't know how much. I'm a little nervous, even though he's my good friend, I'm afraid he'd come over and be like, I don't think we have enough here.
1: I think good money for that shirt.
0: If I send out it. Well, I need the shirt.
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1: Well, Laszlo, I know that you said you mostly use AI for things like improving your golf game, taking a look at your golf swing, you know, and a lot of the
2: stats, trying to figure out where I'm missing shots, that kind of stuff.
1: Yeah, and news, right, getting news updates, maybe stuff for the show. I don't know if you do like a daily prompt that automatically loads every morning. I know that you did in the past.
2: I have to keep track of my workouts, how much weight, how many reps, what days.
1: Yeah, like a journal in a way, because you're able to keep track of this
2: stuff. But it keeps track of it and tells me when I should be doing more. You know, it'll give me suggestions of like, hey, you've been doing this for some time. Why don't you bump up 10 more pounds? That kind of stuff.
1: Which is good because you and I are both, we're just not the kind of people that write that stuff down and are able to hold on to it and look back at it later if we need to. So to have something like AI that automatically does it and can say, well, yeah, a year ago you were doing this. It is nice, and I know there's been people that have been doing it without AI for a long time, but
2: a lot of times I use it to sniff out fraud, I guess.

0: asked, like, whether maybe it's an advertisement where I'm like, man, that seems like an interesting thing. Maybe I could use that.
1: I right? do that sometimes.
0: Maybe
1: too.
0: Is this a it's a supplement company? Or, I don't know, a product of some sort. Take a picture of it, send it to it, like, hey, research this. And it's like, yeah, this is not real.
1: Yeah.
0: Or to be like, this is great. There's been times where it's been like, no, there's some science behind this.
1: Right.
0: Like, okay, great.
1: Yeah. But I've had companies where I say, is this thing, I hear it advertised, is it legitimate or is it some sort of a scam? And, you know, at that age, where
0: a lot of times when you're grocery shopping, you know, it'll say, you know, whatever, it could say healthy or whatever. I'm like, this seems, is this too good to be true? And sometimes it'll be like, yes. Sometimes it'll be like, no.
1: Right.
0: This is legit.
1: It's confusing. I'm sorry. Mm-hmm. I'm not a whatever they call those people who tell you what to eat, a dietitian. Mm-hmm. And if it says, I think that, okay, well, these people over here, they're paying more money for oat milk or almond milk. Is it healthier?
0: And well, I know it could be different for me.
1: Is it different?
0: It could be different for me than it is for you.
1: Exactly. Maybe there's a reason that they're not using it. It's not as simple as one is better than the other, right? So I do ask it that stuff for sure. But, you know, a thing that people use it for a lot is some people feel comfortable opening up a little bit and asking for advice, just life advice, things that are going on in life, a type of therapy. Maybe they're too scared to talk to someone in therapy, or they don't have the money to go sit down. They don't think at least to go sit down and talk to someone, or the time. I know that there's been, of course, we're going to hear about the worst case scenarios, and we're going to hear the stories about a kid that should have gotten help and instead was told to take their own life or something tragic. And that those things have been addressed by the big AI companies. Almost always it's OpenAI since they're the biggest. But I got to think that there's actually some good in that, that you're able to talk to, I hate to say somebody, I know it's not actually a person, but that you're able to get some advice that's bigger than just your friend group. Maybe you don't even have a friend group. It's bigger than whatever you got rattling around in your head. I think that could be good, and I know there's no way necessarily to quantify that.
0: Well,
1: but
0: even if you say it's not good, maybe it's just a good way for you to actually, you know, put pen to paper.
1: Right.
0: Everybody says that's good.
1: Express your
0: thoughts. Maybe the thing is like, all right, well, I'm actually going to write this out.
1: Yeah.
0: What am I having issues with? So whatever the case may be.
1: Well, so I saw this thing this morning about people talking to AI and the types of things that people share with AI, and they asked experts, what types of things should we never be sharing with AI? Are there things that we just absolutely should not share with AI? And these people are supposedly experts, and they came up with a list of things that the chatbots they used, the examples were Gemini, Copilot, Claude, the ones that everybody uses, and said, these are the things that you should avoid sharing with AI. And a lot of it is stuff that a lot of people share with AI. So here's the top five. And you can just see if you share any of this stuff. But they start with financial information. Mm-hmm. They say you should not share detailed information about your finances. Obviously, you're not supposed to share like your bank account number or investment records or credit card numbers. They don't say that you can't talk to it about your finances, which is good because I would think that that could actually, again, be a helpful thing for a lot of people. Maybe it's not the best way to get financial advice, but what's wrong with...
0: I think you can let it look at your finances.
1: Here's what's going on.
0: Hey, where am I leaking money?
1: Yeah.
0: What am I... Like, I can't get this under control.
1: I hear
0: I can't, like, and it can look at all your credit card statements and everything and be like, yo, man, you spend way too much money on Amazon. You do not need this stuff. What are you doing? Oh, right? I mean...
1: Spending this much at the grocery store or whatever. And
0: let me look for ways to help you save money.
1: Yeah, we do it with these other companies. There are other companies out there that offer services where they literally just ask you for your bank account number and the login so that it can look at every single transaction.
0: And you're like, don't give it to them. Like, they've already got my stuff, man.
1: I feel like they
0: I put my all my credit cards in my Apple Wallet. Like, what are we, like, they got my stuff.
1: Certainly.
0: I got my stuff.
1: What I'm doing
0: online. I do all my banking online.
1: Right.
0: I put my bank account number into everything to pay all my subscriptions and my electric. Like, this is just one more thing.
1: Yeah. They say, you know, any type of tax documents, pay stubs, credit card numbers, bank account numbers, routing numbers. You're supposed
0: and
1: to
0: maybe they're just saying because other people could hack into it, but they can hack into all the
1: stuff. Exactly. That's how I feel.
0: It's been hacked
1: out there.
0: Right.
1: It's been hacked out. And how many times have you heard a story about all of these companies lost all of their data and it's on the dark web somewhere? And you're like, yeah, I'm definitely a member or a customer right, of one of those companies. We know our information is out there somewhere. The next one is confidential work information. They say you should not be talking about anything private at work, like trade secrets or obviously anything. They mentioned specifically that you shouldn't be discussing anything covered under an NDA with your chatbot. Okay. I've never been asked to sign an NDA that I recall, but really is the stuff from a, again, maybe I just put too much faith in these technology companies, or maybe I put too little faith in the world.
0: I wouldn't be overly worried about it, but I understand the idea. Like, you're not supposed to tell your friends either.
1: Yeah.
0: So you're just not supposed to be chatting about what's in that NDA. It's a non-disclosure agreement.
1: No source code, no client data, no, okay. But, you know, for the most part, when I looked through all the work stuff, I was like, I don't think that I have a lot of that stuff.
0: So I
1: think
0: I can talk to it. So all that coding stuff it's supposed to do, I'm like, yeah,
1: I think I can talk to it about work. Medical information. Now, this is a big one because people ask for advice, or at least for their chatbot to look at something, and your chatbot will almost always say, I am not a doctor, and I am not substituting as your doctor. This is what I can do. I can tell you what this generally means and what a doctor might generally say, but you should immediately consult with the physician.
0: Mine's way more specific than that, too.
1: Well, you can
0: I put them on my test results and my spine stuff, it was like, yo, this is what this means.
1: Yeah.
0: This is what this does. This test says you have this, you have this, you have this. I remember putting in my stuff when it hurt. It was like, it's probably this. I'm not a doctor. And then it would do, like, when it was speculating, it was like, I'm not a doctor, but it's probably just a pulled muscle, right? Sounds more like this. Then when I sent that first MRI thing, it was like, yo, this is a big boy diet. I remember, it was like, okay, now I know why you're in the hospital. This is what you have, and this is an issue.
1: And doctors
0: and kind of tried to talk me down, but also in a way that was like, you know, you're in the right place. This is serious.
1: And your doctors were sending you a lot of stuff on an app. I mean, you had a login, and you can access your portal.
0: Yeah,
1: that's how we
0: get you mad. You see it.
1: And
0: you know, it's my chart or whatever. You plug that in, right? Like, what does this mean? I did it for my kid's knee. Like, what does it mean? You know, what's the ACL, MCL, right? But doctors tell you. And like I say over and over again, KU Med, my spine doctor and my, you know, infectious disease doctor, my hospitals, they saved my life. There's no doubt about it. They absolutely saved my life. I would have died. But they're also busy. So they sit down and they're like, hey, here's 10 minutes. I want to explain to you what's going on. And you're like, okay, I think I got it. But then when they leave, you're like, I didn't ask any of the questions.
1: And when they
0: I want
1: say,
0: to. I'm
1: do you
0: so
1: have
0: nervous.
1: Questions? You're going to forget some of the questions.
0: Know,
1: again.
0: You know,
1: a question's
0: so
1: going to come up later.
0: A lot of times I put that stuff on my chart, and there would be when your infectious disease doctor comes back in, ask them these three questions.
1: Yeah.
0: And, you know, right here, and then plug them in, and what do they say?
1: Right.
0: And I will say that I use that, and I remember asking the infectious disease doctor, and he was like, those are good questions.
1: Really?
0: I'm like, yeah. But I didn't mention that. I'm like, yeah, well, I'm pretty smart.
1: Well, you know. The stuff that was, you know,
0: kicking around this old noggin of mine.
1: I can understand most of it, but this is where I sort of hit a wall. The last two things they say you're never supposed to share is sensitive information about your relationships, sensitive information about your mental health, or really anything about your mental health status, or private life in general. Okay, well, now at this point, you pretty much wiped out every single conversation I have with my chatbot. I mean, it's going to be covered by one of these things. Almost all of them are going to be covered by one of these things. What do you mean I can't talk to it? I know people ask questions about their relationships. And again, I know it's hard, if not impossible, to quantify how many people it may have helped. But I think it's probably helped a lot of people.
0: Sure.
1: They can talk to something else. I'll say somebody else. Somebody else. And get some third-party perspective before they go back in and start hashing it out.
0: You have to put, you know, guardrails on your AI friend, you have to tell. You have to say, like, don't sugarcoat stuff to me. Don't lie to me. Tell me the truth. Right? And all that is in my, like, there's a giant thing that I put in that says, you know, don't just say yes. Challenge me. Right? Always look to see my blind spots. What am I getting wrong? What is the other side? Always take those. So you put that all in there. And then for anything that has to do with relationship advice or that could be, you know, how to deal with your parents, right? How to deal with your kids? What I'm any of that? I always ask, like, cite your sources.
1: Mm-hmm.
0: Like, don't just know me. I don't want you just making stuff up. So, you know, what psychology book or what psychiatrist? You know, what are we looking at? We're looking at Jung here, right?
1: Yeah.
0: Whose world are we dealing in here, right?
1: Right.
0: Okay. Well, this is what this form or this idea, this philosophy would say this is going on. All right, good. Right?
1: Yeah.
0: Okay, well, now I know where I am. But if you're not asking it that, then I think you're probably doing yourself a little bit of a disservice. But, you know, I would be thorough about it.
1: Then the final thing it says is don't use your name, address, phone number, or social security number. You should not be giving it personally identifiable information. Like, it shouldn't know who you are. It shouldn't be able to figure out who you are. Okay, well, why don't you just say don't use AI then at this point?
0: Well, here's the thing, though, but you keep saying that. I get it, and maybe people don't want you to do it, but, like, what? Yeah, too late.
1: Right.
0: Too late. You have your house is on Zillow.
1: Right.
0: Every internet company knows your name, your social security number. They know you. Like, what? Your AI's the last holdout. That's where you stop. You've been putting in your address and name in trying to get a Zillow number on your house from when you could sell it for 15 years now.
1: Right.
0: Right? Like, I mean, come on.
1: Yeah. But this is also.
0: Right. You've been applying for online only bank accounts that don't have brick and mortar stores for 15 years now.
1: Right.
0: Right? Getting loans from companies that don't exist for 15 years now. Like, hey, you know, I get it. If you don't want to do that, that's fine. But again, it's like, unless you stopped that a long time ago, and if you're one of those people, great. You know, more power to you. This probably was a smart thing. But I put all my stuff out there a long time ago.
1: As did
0: this. If I opened up a new AI account today and said, I want you to scan the web and just gave it my name, it would find out a lot of information about me.
1: Yeah.
0: That I wouldn't, you know, I wouldn't be like, oh, a lot of information about me that you're telling me not to give it. It's already out there.
2: 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The Church of Laszlo. On 98.9, The Rock. 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
1: I'm fine.
2: What's wrong?
1: Oh, nothing. Nothing.
2: Come on.
1: Nothing. I'm fine.
2: Well, I've known you for 100 years. I can
1: longer.
2: Tell when
1: feels
2: you're
1: like longer.
2: Fine. I know. I can tell when you're fine and when you're just saying you're
1: I'm fine. I'm just, you know, just every day, you know, daily stuff, man.
2: With
1: we're just two lost souls swimming in a fishbowl, man. Feels like sometimes the grind just becomes long, right?
2: Oh, yeah.
1: Just get in the car and you're like, where? One of those things where I got here and I was like, well, how did I get here?
2: Mm-hmm.
1: What? When? Did I? Was I awake when I got here? What?
2: Yeah.
1: I just pulled in.
2: I know what you mean.
1: I know I stopped a quick trip.
2: Yeah.
1: I don't remember it.
2: Yeah. I've got something in my hands.
1: I have a large coffee.
2: Right.
1: Well, I don't. Is this from yesterday?
2: Or? Did I pay? Are there cops on the way there now?
1: Did I talk to someone?
2: Right.
1: What the?
2: Should I talk to a doctor about this later?
1: Yeah. Just don't remember getting you.
2: The amount of autopilot that you can do after enough years is kind of scary. I think I told you this, but I met a guy.
1: I was like, I didn't even. Because I had to quit. I usually stop at Hy-Vee because that's an area, but I was like, oh. I really haven't. I was like, oh, why did I? Oh, I took the freeway. That's right, I did.
2: Were you thinking I
1: yeah,
2: I
1: was,
2: meant to
1: what
2: stop
1: made me think
2: to get
1: that.
2: Something.
1: I was like, oh, why do I have a quick trip
2: stop.
1: Cup? I was like, oh, I took the freeway and stopped at Quick Trip on the way here.
2: That's not for me.
1: Instead of normally, weird.
2: Yeah.
1: All right. Well, walk in there.
2: It's not like it's
1: see
2: a,
1: what happens.
2: It's not a difficult commute. You and I both live close to work.
1: Yeah.
2: It's the fact that you've done it. I don't know, 6 million times or whatever. I tried to calculate it one time.
1: No idea. How many times I've driven from my house
2: something.
1: To here.
2: It's a lot. And two things happen. One, autopilot, which you're describing clearly. The other is that feeling you have sometimes where you're either driving to or from work, or sometimes you are just on the same route you find yourself maybe on the weekend in the same space that you would normally drive.
1: Whoa.
2: And you go, I hate this. This is how I drive to work.

0: sure wish I didn't have them.
1: I'm sure yours are worse.
0: Yeah.
1: Well, mine feel like they suck right now, too. So, you know, it is what it is.
0: That guy that I told you I met a couple months ago, earlier this summer, he asked what I did. I told him. He asked how long I've been doing it. I told him. And when I told him, he goes, whew. And I said, what? Because usually people be like, wow. The general response is, man, that's lucky. Good for you. Holy crap. That's got to be one in a million. I'm like, yeah, it's extremely lucky. You know, all that stuff, which is all true. This guy's reaction was, whoa. And I was like, what? And he goes, I don't know. I always say you never do anything longer than 10 years.
1: Yeah, that's probably true.
0: And I was like, oh, yeah, but I really like my job. And he's like, oh, I'm sure it sounds like it's a great job. He's like, I really like my job. He's like, I'm not doing it for more than 10 years. He's
1: I mean, there's something
0: life is short. And I'm like, right, it's short. I don't have time to learn something new.
1: Said for, you know, the guy owns a head shop, so.
0: Well, yes, he does own a head shop, but he owns grocery stores.
1: I'm just saying, I mean, you know, it's easier to say, you know.
0: That's sort of my thing is like, it's still work. What you're doing, you may love your job, but I know you're working.
1: Yeah.
0: I don't
1: have
0: to
1: work. More hours than we are, so.
0: Yeah, I get it.
1: Come and do mine for a while. You might be like, you know what, I can autopilot here for 24 years or whatever it is.
0: Right. Well, and it's the people call it golden handcuffs or whatever.
1: Yeah, I get it.
0: I hate to even use the word handcuffs, though. It's right. The golden part makes sense.
1: No, I willingly do it.
0: Yeah.
1: And I like doing it. And, you know, I think about what I did before, and I don't want to go back to doing any of that.
0: Of course.
1: And I don't want to be a line cook. I don't want to hang drywall. That's what I do by trade. I hang drywall. And it's been so long that, you know, I pay someone else to hang drywall. Like, I know I can hang drywall. Like, I did it for a living. And still, when I walk downstairs, I'm like, man, that looks hard.
0: Someone's going to have to fix that.
1: I don't think I could do that anymore, right?
0: I shouldn't have punched the wall there. Someone is going to have to fix that.
1: Yeah. So, I get it.
0: But you also, and I know we're not the only ones, if you have a job that you like, everyone has job insecurity to a certain extent. Some jobs, sure. I think, more than others, where you think this won't last. When I started in radio, you told me, and really everyone around you, probably more so than you, said, oh, well, once you've been fired seven times...
1: Man,
0: now, then you can say you're in the industry.
1: The thing is, they told me that when I started, they were right.
0: Right.
1: I mean, I've been fired so many times from them, but you haven't.
0: Right. And
1: you've never been fired.
0: Everyone said
1: fired before
0: seven
1: I met
0: times,
1: you. I've been
0: seven
1: fired.
0: Times.
1: Like, man,
0: 7 times. I'm like, yeah, I get it.
1: I could go
0: I
1: back and
0: that.
1: Count. I got fired in Jacksonville, fired in Detroit, fired in Key West, fired in Tampa, fired in Toledo, fired in Detroit again.
0: Didn't get fired in Seattle. Moved.
1: No, I didn't. I moved to Seattle, so on my own. So.
0: Yeah.
1: Yeah, that's about it. You know, that's a good 7 or 8 times. But that's, you know, now you're like, well, I mean, you know, yeah, but all those were between the ages of, you know, 8. Well, I got out of the Navy, say 22 and whatever, 23 years, and I'm still here. So that's a lot in a short amount of time, 7 times in 10 years.
0: Yeah, yeah. But. Yeah.
1: And in between there, I hung drywall and was a stockbroker.
0: Because it's not like you go from one
1: sold
0: radio job to
1: wine.
0: The next. You're looking for... Yeah, a lot of people are even
1: trying. You tell yourself all the time, like, you know, I'm not getting back into that.
0: Right, or at least...
1: I think the final time was being fired in Detroit when I, you know, the big thing for me was that was the time where I was like, all right, I'm back home, I've done all the travels, I'm at a radio station, we're winning, mm-hmm. we're successful. I remember being at the Christmas party, this guy who works with this company now, I think he still works there, Steve Sinicroppy. Mm-hmm. He, somewhere in the Carolinas, he was my boss. And I remember the Christmas party and brought everybody shots. We did it.
0: Yeah.
1: We're the number one rock station in Detroit. This is it. And it looked at me like you were the final piece. This is what we needed. We're doing shots at the Christmas party literally before New Year's Day. No change in formats. You guys are all gone. What?
0: See ya.
1: What? I thought we were just doing shots. Like, yeah, it's not because of anything you guys did. Just
0: that's how this works.
1: We're going to all talk radio.
0: Yeah.
1: What?
0: We'll go back to rock eventually,
1: well,
0: but you'll be long gone.
1: No,
0: by
1: well, you know, we got Stern, and so you know, we're gonna go. I'm like, you gotta be kidding me.
0: Yeah.
1: And they're like, but you know, you can stay on part time and go to the country station. I'm like,
0: do they have shots?
1: Well, we'll finish paying out your contract, and then you can just stay there. I'm like. When do I go there? And they're like, at midnight.
0: Midnight. Like, midnight to
1: what?
0: 6 a.m. So,
1: what? Well, you're
0: nice going to
1: pay
0: quiet.
1: Me the same amount? And they're like, yeah. And I'm like, all right. That's just
0: who's my direct supervisor and is he or she going to be there from midnight? No. Okay. Sounds good. Can I bring a couch in here?
1: Yeah, well, I got 5 or 9 jobs, so I went to sleep. They found me sleeping in there.
0: Oh, ridiculous. What am I supposed to be doing? It's the middle of the goddamn night.
1: Exactly.
0: The point is, it doesn't matter
1: that
0: how much
1: was
0: you
1: before
0: love your
1: they
0: job.
1: Had done.

0: No, that's my, I feel like my claim to fame. I feel like I was ahead of everybody. They were putting in a computer just like this. They hadn't had them yet. We're still playing stuff on CD, right? There were CDs, and then like the computer just had commercials in it. That was it. And they started adding music to it. I could see like through the back pages, there's music in there. I'm like, oh. And then they added music to it. I'm like, wait, there's music in here and commercials. I bet you I could add my voice. So I started messing around with the computer, and I was like, it will record me. So I just started. I didn't know there was a word for it, but I started voice tracking it.
1: Yeah.
0: So I'd go in at like 11:45 and cut like 6 hours, 5 hours worth of breaks, and wake up at 5 a.m. before the morning show got there.
1: Hope that the clocks were all on time.
0: I mean, they were on time. Station. It was all there. It was a computer. I was like, this is so easy.
1: Yeah.
0: Why don't more people do this?
1: Right.
0: And little did I know, that'd be about, you know, 8 years later. Like, oh, we're going to do it all the goddamn time.
2: 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The Church of Laszlo. On 98.9, The Rock. 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Occasionally monitored.

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1: You know, your steps in this morning?
2: I don't have to. I haven't had to go in the morning all week because we're down to 8,000 right now.
1: Why? Is there like a lull? Your training plan?
2: Yeah, it goes up and then it goes
1: steps,
2: down.
1: It's like, hey,
2: yeah, 8,000
1: is the
2: really
1: base. Been killing the steps.
2: 8,000 is the base.
1: Let's bring it back down.
2: Then you go up.
1: Then we'll
2: to
1: work
2: 10.
1: Ourselves. Then we'll work ourselves back up.
2: Then you do 15 for a week, and then it's back down to 8.
1: You can't do straight 10,000 steps.
2: Well, you know, I end up getting that many, but that's neither here nor there. The
1: because you're bored.
2: The baseline can't stay that high.
1: Trying to make that ass look tight.
2: Well, you know me, it's hard to sit still, but. Yeah.
1: Are you serious? Like, there's a walking plan that you're on? I'm being honest. Like, now,
2: yes,
1: I'm smiling
2: step,
1: just a tad.
2: The step challenge thing she does through work has
1: Wait, it's through work?
2: Yes.
1: You're doing it through her work or our work?
2: Through her work.
1: Okay.
2: That's what started.
1: I thought you said
2: it.
1: Through
2: yeah.
1: our work. I thought you were doing the step challenge thing through our work.
2: No. Started as a thing through
1: her
2: work.
1: I was ready to just set
2: work.
1: The headphones on the table and walk out.
2: No. Started through her work.
1: It's too much.
2: And then when they take their breaks, she was like, you know, this is good for the dogs. It's good for us. We should just keep doing it. I said, yeah. Okay. So.
1: Right. You don't have to.
2: That's
1: explain.
2: It.
1: I just didn't know that in the step challenge, there's an up and down.
2: That's
1: like
2: right.
1: There's a, we're going to do 10 for this week, then 8, then back to 10, then 12, then 9. Like, how are we doing this?
2: Yeah. It gradually goes up. And then when it gets to a certain point, then you start back at the base.
1: And then work yourself back up every week, weekly?
2: Yes. I mean, her thing at work only happens a couple times a year. So, you know, when we were going in the mornings, it was because
1: it was work time.
2: Whatever we were at, 14,000. Yeah, got to compete. She didn't want to come in anything less than top five.
1: Sure.
2: You know? I don't know how many teams there were competing at her company. But, yeah, that's how the whole thing started. And that's...
1: So you're back down to 8 this week.
2: How it works. Yeah. So now what you'd love this because we don't have to go early
1: in
2: the morning.
1: Is that like a, like when you get, like are you, when you're at, what was it last week?
2: So I think this is the first week that it went back down. So it was at whatever it maxes out at, I think 15,000 or okay. something like that.
1: So you're at 15,000,
2: mm-hmm.
1: but like on Thursday of last week, are you like, man, if we can just get through Friday and Saturday of these steps, we're back down to 8,000. We got a break here coming up.
2: I should, except that I don't do a great job of listening to her, so I don't know. I don't realize most or ever that you know this is the last week of like when Monday came around. I was like, hey, we're gonna have to get going. She's like, no, we're back to 8. I mm-hmm. told you that. I'm like, oh, okay, gotcha. So we've been because it's been so hot this week. We've been. We go to the mall. I thought you'd really get a kick out of that because there's a bunch of other couples there who walk the same power walking circle at the mall. Yeah. No, it's been, I mean, it's...
1: Are you okay?
2: It's hot.
1: Wink twice.
2: Am I what?
1: If you wink twice at me, I'll get you. I'll come get you.
2: For what?
1: I'll get you out of here.
2: Oh, no, I'm good. If I was exercising enough, I start going to the gym, because... Then you'll know that's not me. But the walking
1: You're walking
2: thing,
1: at the
2: I
1: mall
2: walk,
1: is
2: I
1: you?
2: I can walk. I don't, I mean, yeah, I can walk. I've told you this.
1: I know
2: like
1: you
2: I can
1: walk. I know you have the ability. The idea that you are walking, you are a mall walker. That's what you've turned into.
2: Yeah, this week I walked at the mall two different times. It was just hot. I was like, I don't want to walk outside.
1: Are you all right with it?
2: Yeah. It's nice in there, nice and cool.
1: No. Are you all right being a mall walker?
2: Yeah. Yeah. No. You know, stop and shop if you see something that you're interested in. Maybe you want to go check out shoes or at the shoe store.
1: I know what's at the mall.
2: But
1: I know they have stores you can shop there.
2: There's not many stores.
1: Like, I know how it works.
2: At that mall. But
1: I've seen one before.
2: Yeah. I really hate exercise, as you know, like scheduled exercise, going to the gym. I've tried it a couple
1: They'd
2: times.
1: Rather go to the mall.
2: I know it's never going to take, but I can walk like you wouldn't believe. Like Forrest Gump runs, I can walk. I never get tired from walking. Never. Just keep going. Just
1: well,
2: walk.
1: We're kind of built for that.
2: I know, but you'd be surprised. I mean, think about all the people you know who say, I'm so tired. We've been walking all day. And I'm like, you get tired from walking?
1: Well,
2: like
1: you
2: when
1: walk
2: we,
1: all day.

because the handbook says they have to have some time off. It's a half-assed version of the Church of Laszlo.

0: Huh? Yeah, I feel like I can just, as long as I, if you don't ask me to jog, then yeah, I can just keep going.
1: So you're like,
0: I'm walking,
1: top 1% of mall walkers, probably.
0: Oh, of mall walkers, absolutely. At least that mall. I mean, you know, not that I'm young, but we're younger than the next youngest couple by at least 150 years, something like that. Yeah, quite a bit. They get very competitive with us, so, you know.
1: They do?
0: Yeah, I feel like our presence, there's one guy I can see it in his eyes, him and his wife. He looks at me and he wants to make sure we don't lap him, and he starts speeding up whenever he sees us. I'm like, okay.
1: And you guys are lapping people?
0: Calm down. Well, sure, some of these people are not in great situations. Or
1: I know, but
0: shape.
1: You know, like, you know, you're aware of the laps.
0: Well, I know that I have to pass the same person several
1: times.
0: Around
1: several times. Like, they're going around.
0: Excuse me.
1: Is there anybody else? Like,
0: there's a guy.
1: Just lap, walk, lappers. Is that what you call you guys? You call yourselves lappers?
0: Mall walkers? Mall walkers, I think people call us.
1: Mall walkers?
0: Mall walkers. That's what I always called them, right? Oh, it's just this. That dead mall's got nothing but mall walkers. Yeah. I think that's what you say. Yeah, it's the same people I've noticed. Like I said, we only did it two or three times this week. But at the mall, but it was the same people every time we went.
1: Which 10,000 steps a day, right?
0: Yeah. Oh, okay. Yeah. Why?
1: Well, somebody said 10,000 a week. That's not much, but 10,000 a day.
0: Oh,
1: right?
0: Yeah. No, no. It's a daily.
1: 70,000 steps a week.
0: Daily challenge.
1: What's the average person take?
0: I really don't know. Like a kid probably easily hits 10,000. I would think every day, just from being kids. They run around a lot, don't they?
1: Out there doing it, man. I'm glad to see you out there,
0: but I don't know
1: participating in life, being proactive.
0: Hey,
1: I'm happy for you.
0: If they say it's better than no exercise, so
1: I'm not saying it's not. It's not the exercise.
0: I mean
1: the walking a little bit, but
0: I've tried to do the gym thing a couple times in life.
1: Going to the mall and doing it.
0: Well, it is too hot. I didn't want
1: to. It's a little domesticated.
0: Showering twice a day. Come on.
1: When we first met each other, you were having threesomes with girls after a buffet and they crapped the bed.
0: Yeah,
1: remember that?
0: We've known each other for 20-some years, you know? A lot changes.
1: You wish you were still doing the threesomes and the bed crapping, right?
0: No, I'm good with mall walking. I think, you know, there's some things that are young man's game. Mall walking, not one of them.
1: I hope I never grow out of that game.
0: Well?
1: I don't know. How old I got to be like, you know what I'd rather do? Here's these options in front of me. It's brunch and a threesome, or mall walking, and maybe something at Brookstone catches my eye.
0: Yeah,
1: get myself a nice fancy cup.
0: Yeah, I hope napping and mall walking. I guess I was trying to think. What else do I do? I watch TV and nap. I don't know.
1: I just hope I never. I hope I never age out of the threesome thing.
0: Well, for your sake, then I hope you don't either. But yeah. You know, for me also. I don't exercise. This is all I get. So you go to the gym. You'll do that stuff. You play golf. You have hobbies. I don't have those things. So the older I get,
1: it's not the exercise. Don't confuse the two. It's not the exercise. And that, I think, is good for you. I'm happy that you're doing it. It's the type of exercise.
0: I understand. I'm saying the other options out there are things I've tried that I can't. I can't do. I can't hang with the other ones.
1: Those are the things that kind
0: this
1: of
0: was
1: the, like.
0: This was the first week I tested out the mall, and that's why I say I thought of you. I was like,
1: last time you've done something without her besides go to work?
0: Like go on a
1: anything.
0: Trip?
1: Anything.
0: Or
1: without
0: with
1: her
0: brothers?
1: Waiting for you, meaning like, you know, if you went to the grocery store and shopped for her. But
0: like
1: when you were like, hey, I'm out. And you didn't, like, tell her where you were going. You just did something on your own.
0: Well, to not tell her where I was going would be weird if I was just...
1: I
0: disappeared
1: for a
0: while. But, well, that I do every day. That I do every day. Just because I'm antsy. No. Just, I pretend like I've got errands to run. I mean, I sort of have errands to run, I suppose. But I feel like I have to break up my day with something more than just
1: going
0: to work. So.
1: Or is it...
0: I just say, I got to go run a couple errands. I'll be back.
1: Okay. And then where do you go?
0: It just depends on the day. I might go the other day I went to look for Kratom.
1: For what?
0: For your Kratom shots. Sometimes I do go to the grocery store a lot. I do that pretty much every single day. I go to my mom's a lot because she's elderly, so there's that. I know that's not fun, but I do. That does take up a lot of time. I have to go there quite a bit, so I know that doesn't count. But if you're asking, like, when I, how often I, like, the last time that I went out for something fun that wasn't running errands, or is that what you're asking? It would probably be last week when I went and saw The Odyssey with my brother and went to dinner with him. I do hang out with him occasionally.
1: So you went to see The Odyssey with your brother?
0: My friends have kids, and,
1: And then is there any other time, like, recently you could think of where you're like, hey, I'm going to take off?
0: Where, like, where I went out with...
1: Where, did she go see The Odyssey with you?
0: No.
1: What did she do?
0: I thought you were thinking of things that I did with friends or my brothers or whatever.
1: Yeah. Where you're like, yeah, I'm going to go.
0: Because I do leave the house every day to do something. I just, you know, whatever that is, I don't know, run errands or whatever. But the last time I went and did something that people would consider like, you know, you're doing it as an extracurricular activity, something fun would be when we went and saw The Odyssey last week. Yeah. Okay. And the time before that probably would have been something else with my other brother. So I do hang out with my brothers more than
1: your brother.
0: Well, my friends live way the hell
1: I'm interested in your domesticated life. I'm a non-married guy. So, you know, I always look over there and I go, look at this guy. He's married. You know, he's younger than me. He's mall walking.
0: Yeah.
1: He's, you know, if he leaves, he tells her where he's going. He kind of checks in. He says, I'm going to the Odyssey with my brother. She knows where he went. He goes to dinner.
0: I don't remember where she was.
1: When he comes home, if he, you know.
0: Oh, you know what? She was walking that day. I remember my brother and I came home at some point, and she had just
1: walking without you?
0: She wasn't home, and I was like, where the hell is Brooke? And then I realized, oh, the dog's gone. She went walking. She had to get her steps.
1: Did you feel bad?
0: No.
1: Or that you missed the walking? Not that you let her down, but that you missed the walking?
0: I'd done my walking. I didn't miss
1: my
0: walking.
1: Oh, you already got it in.
0: Yeah, yeah, yeah. Or I did
1: you
0: it later.
1: Prepared.
0: I walk at night, too, on my own, because I'll take the dogs out.
1: We had to catch up.
0: She goes to bed really early. I should be going to bed early, but, I mean, she can easily go to bed. Sometimes she's in bed at 7 o'clock, so, yeah. Yeah, I mean, I don't know. Who do you hang out with?
1: No, I'm just
0: I know kidding. You play golf, but what else? What else?
1: Well,
0: as you get older, I've got... the friends that I would maybe go grab dinner with, it feels like they always want so much advance notice. You have to plan it, right? So many weeks in advance because they've got little kids.
1: Yeah.
0: And so you can't just call them and say, hey, you want to go get a bite?
1: Are you asking me, like, when's the last time I had random hotel sex with someone I barely know?
0: Well,
1: last week.
0: If that's what you were asking, then it's been a while. Okay. Well, that's a different conversation.
1: Like, but I mean,
0: I couldn't tell
1: steps
0: you.
1: Steps are steps, you know? Steps are steps.
0: Steps, exercise is exercise. Get your heart rate going.
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0: Yeah, I was trying to guess what it was. Well, I was thinking, like, okay, somebody's getting the shower when they go to the gym. Does that have something to do with that?
1: Just old dudes.
0: It really is an
1: old dudes
0: thing.
1: Always walking around naked at the gym, like, dude, what? Why? What are you doing?
0: What's weird is how long they've been doing it, which means that as guys get older, they can. You don't think that old guys now do it anymore?
1: No, they do. I'm just saying, I don't think they do it when they're younger.
0: No, they
1: There's
0: don't.
1: Something about turning you 70, hit a certain you're just age. Like, hey, here's my dick.
0: Right. And
1: you're
0: let
1: like,
0: me put my foot up.
1: Like, yeah. I understand you're 70, you don't care anymore, you're going to die, but why?
0: Why do you need to
1: like,
0: do
1: why
0: that?
1: Is it like, well, I'll just come flopping around my dick out? Like,
0: even if you're like,
1: know.
0: I'll take a shower here because I don't have any reservations about that. Okay, but why are you standing there naked?
1: Right, why are you walking around without a towel? Why?
0: Yeah.
1: Why
0: to have the conversation. Yeah, literally have the towel right there. You could put it around your waist. You don't even talk to your significant other in the house like that when you get out of the shower.
1: Yeah, I don't understand it.
0: It's so bizarre, and I don't know if it happens to every guy or not. But
1: when I don't know. I'll see. When I turn 70, I'll just wonder if I just be at the gym and just go out.
0: I would
1: time say, for my dick to flap out. Yeah. Like, I don't understand why
0: you
1: do it.
0: Talk
1: do
0: to
1: women
0: me?
1: Do it
0: One
1: too?
0: Second.
1: Is it like, do women in their 70s at the gym? Do they just walk around naked?
0: No way. There's no way, right? I can't. You think they do? I mean, I suppose that they lose a lot of their reservations too, but the thought of them
1: and
0: sitting
1: by the way,
0: around
1: you
0: talking.
1: Take like maybe you're 70 and you're like, oh, I got a giant wiener. I'll show everybody. You know, I'm 70 now. Who cares? But it's not always dudes with giant wieners.
0: No,
1: it's not always.
0: No, so yeah, that would explain it if it were. You
1: sure,
0: go,
1: if you're like 70, like I don't got much going on here, but
0: yeah,
1: look at this, boys.
0: At the very
1: but
0: least, maybe these guys will spread the word around the gym. maybe it'll help me out down the road. Well, gym penis is it is shrinkage down below. Mm. It's an unwanted side effect of a hardcore workout. And apparently
1: your
0: they're saying
1: penis gets smaller?
0: That it's a very real thing. I didn't even know that it was.
1: Well, you work out hard, your dick gets smaller?
0: Well, it's apparently not like a lasting thing. It says, they're talking to these experts here in this article, and this guy says that many men experience retraction while working out. Now, it varies from person to person dramatically. Some may not notice it or barely notice it, but for others, it may feel like they are turtling, where the penis retracts closer to the body. Technically, it's a result of redirected blood flow. Huh. So, you know, you're working out hard, your biceps need that blood to recover, right? Heart, lungs, all that. So your penis doesn't have enough, and I guess temporarily shrinks. Apparently, I've never worked out hard
1: much?
0: Enough to notice this. Well, this guy says it depends on the person. For some people, they feel it, and it's like turtling. It shrinks quite a bit.
1: I can't believe it.
0: For others, it's barely noticeable. He says, once your body cools down, gets back to a normal temperature, your nervous system starts to settle. Then your blood flow will redistribute. And at that point, your junk returns to its usual state.
1: I don't believe
0: usually
1: it.
0: Usually within
1: I've never heard
0: an hour.
1: A guy be like, oh, my God, what happened to my
0: That's
1: dick?
0: My thing. I'd never heard,
1: never heard
0: either,
1: a guy
0: I don't
1: say
0: hang out
1: so
0: at
1: this
0: the
1: is
0: gym.
1: Something made up.
0: Doctors do say it can take longer and be more noticeable if you are dehydrated, anxious, overstimulated from too much caffeine, cold, or had a particularly intense session. Well, okay, the being cold thing we already knew about. That's a separate issue, right? If you get cold, it changes. I didn't know the thing about dehydrated, but I've never heard of gym penis before. Never heard of somebody. Now, I've heard of people taking roids and their testicles shrinking, right?
1: Sure.
0: And I watched that documentary 15 years ago that seemed to be very pro-steroid in the end, but he said that stuff was temporary, didn't he?
1: I
0: mean, he made it seem like he definitely was pro steroid, or at least, at the very least, he was against people making what he thought were exaggerated or false claims about the downsides of steroids. Because he said essentially every man in one of those like strongest man competitions, of course, every man in a bodybuilding competition, that they're all using it. And he said that's their performance enhancer. If you go play cello in the New York, that's a performance enhancer, right?
1: Right.
0: Where do you draw the line?
1: Right.
0: And so, you know.
1: Nicotine could be a performance enhancer.
0: Exactly.
1: And I get it.
0: And where would you.
1: I don't know. You don't hear about it. Like, you use it. Like, I mean, who died of steroids? Like, I know, like, if I go back in my head, I'm like, Lyle Alzado, that was the big thing they mentioned, right, in the 70s. Like, you know, Lyle Alzado had a heart attack. I'm like, okay, well, that dude was obviously on steroids. But I don't hear a lot, like, I don't know, you know?
0: Even throw out,
1: Hulk Hogan and professional wrestlers, you're like, yeah, but they weren't just doing steroids.
0: Right.
1: Like, when you watch that Hulk Hogan documentary, you're like, okay, dude did a lot of other stuff. He wasn't the healthiest guy. He just lifted a lot of weights, right? I don't know that it was just the steroids that killed him, so I don't know.
0: And yeah, I mean, if you want to say...
1: And plus, those guys live longer, less anyway.

0: Anyway, they're all 6 foot eight, 6 foot nine, right? That's a problem. So I don't know.
1: Yeah, the heart stuff that comes with years of being huge, working out, bodybuilding. We do know that a lot of them have
0: working 364 days a year, slamming your body around, right, and doing and drinking whatever all those documentaries say, 27 beers every night, right? Like, I mean, put all that together, maybe it's not good for you, but.
1: Like the people who say, well, look at Schwarzenegger, you know, and I'm like, what about him? Well, he's had heart surgery. I'm like, yeah, but he is, like, you know, in his late 70s or whatever. He's
0: Sylvester
1: not super
0: still
1: young.
0: Doing TV.
1: And Sylvester Stallone appears to still be using some things to help out.
0: Of course, and he's like,
1: he's
0: 80.
1: He's looks
0: has a hit TV
1: he looks
0: show.
1: Really good. I would stop pointing to him, actually, because he looks better than most of us ever will at any age, and the dude is 80 years old.
0: Right.
1: So you've now lost the argument of like, well, but you'll live a shorter life. Well, he didn't.

0: say you're talking about dying, I just remember them having roid rage. Or like Saved by the Bell when
1: you get, back.
0: Yeah, you get back. I did get that when I took Androstenedione or whatever, because that's what Mark McGuire took. It was legal.
1: Oh, yeah.
0: Or at least that's what, one of the things that they said he took. Yeah. And I worked at a pharmacy at the time in high school, part-time job, and we started selling it. And I was like, oh, right. And it was the, what's that company? Weeder. I don't know if they still make supplements or not. But that was, a lot of our supplements were from that Weeder fella. And suddenly you could buy these giant bottles of Androstenedione. I didn't notice the acne thing until I went to the lake with a buddy, and we go to put on our... you know, life vest, and he goes, "Reed." I was like, "What?" He's like, "What the hell is on your back?" I was like, "What?" And he goes, "I'm gonna throw up." And I looked in the mirror. I was like, "Oh my god!" He's like, "When did that start?" I was like, "I don't know." Like,
1: plus, I think they've come up with so much different stuff now.
0: I'm sure.
1: Like, I have no idea what people are taking. Like, what even counts as a steroid? Decabolin, like I did in high school during football. Like, I don't think they're doing that.
0: Yeah, the stuff that guys
1: are taking. I think now they're taking Retta, right? I mean, they're doing...
0: They're taking peptides. They're taking all these stacked peptides that you hear them talk about.
1: Just newer stuff.
0: Yeah, and so...
1: So maybe it's not as dangerous as it was in the 70s and the 80s. I don't know. Ask a doctor. Your mileage may vary.
0: Yeah, ask a doctor.
1: But I think, like, Retta, you know, I mean, it's going to come out. Guys are getting on the black market, and, it, you know, they're using it, and it's, you know, it helps recovery, helps them exercise, and... You know, we'll see what the studies say, but it's going to come out soon.
0: There's so many
1: and they're
0: peptides.
1: Getting ripped doing it, right? And it's just GLP-3.
0: And I know they're worried about these peptides. Like, we don't know what happens when you take them together. And a lot of these influencers are saying, take this one with this one and this one with this one. So, you know, probably not well known what the effects are going to be when you mix them, what the long-term effects are. The FDA has said some of these they haven't even had time to study. Right. So looks like plenty of people are willing to be the guinea pigs.
1: And the results are there.
0: And see
1: I can
0: what
1: see
0: happens.
1: It. You see people mix Retta and testosterone. And
0: but
1: you see that, like, you know, here's 8 weeks later, and you're like, okay, that worked. No, the thing is, you also have to work.
0: Right, there
1: right,
0: is
1: you
0: no,
1: also
0: like,
1: have to do that. Like, when I was in high school and played football, and, you know, I remember I told my parents, like, you know, I forget what was decabolin and something else. It was like you took one shot a week, and you rotated them. I bought them from this guy, Gold's Gym, of course, you know. And I remember they were like, I told my parents, they were like, well, talk to the doctor. You know, it was one of those things. Like, ask him. He was like, I don't think it'll hurt you.
0: Oh,
1: I really remember
0: it was that open? Where they were like, talk to you. It wasn't
1: I mean, it was like
0: God.
1: They knew it was, you know, illegal, but it was one of those things where, like, you know, they hadn't done, I don't think, major studies yet, you know?
0: Yeah.
1: I remember the doctor saying, like, I don't think it's not going to kill you, man. You know, but I took it for a couple months of football season, and I remember seeing the guy. He's like, how's it working for you? I'm like, I don't know. He's like, well, you got to work out, bro.
0: Well,
1: and I was like, well,
0: point?
1: Then, right. I just thought in my head, like, shoot this in my ass. I'll look like Lyle Alzado and get a D1 scholarship.
0: Boom,
1: how hard can it be?
0: Exactly.
1: He's
0: I
1: like, well,
0: that.
1: You still have to lift weights. I'm like, well, those are still heavy.
0: Yeah, forget
1: so
0: that.
1: So not interested.
0: It still doesn't sound like fun. You got something that makes that fun? Because I'm not interested.
1: Right. By the way, they do. They do.
0: I'm sure they do.
1: They do.
0: And I don't know why. I know you buy steroids or you can buy steroids from the right guys at the gym, but in my mind, it's always had to be a Gold's Gym. Like, well, is there a Gold's Gym?
1: Yeah.
0: In the movies, it was always, maybe that's just
1: well, my guy, he was a high school guy, but you had to, you know, he worked out at Gold's Gym. I went to high school with him. He was like 3 years older than me.
0: Yeah.
1: And, you know, he didn't sell them at school. You had to go to meet him at Gold's Gym, and then he'd sell it to you.
0: Meet you at Gold's Gym. Like, but you know what I mean? If you go to Planet Fitness,
1: you know, meet me at my
0: gym.
1: It just was like Gold's Gym. That's where it was.
0: Did guys bring them to the locker room and shoot up at
1: school? No. He gave them to, you know, you bought them from him there, and then you took them home.
0: But guys never brought them to school?
1: You shot them at home.
0: There were guys at my school who had the needles and would shoot up. And looking back,
1: I can't imagine why you would do it.
0: Coaches had to know. I don't know why they did either, but I wasn't big like them. I wasn't playing football, so I assumed.
1: I mean, you only did it once a week, so, you know, I would just be shooting my ass on like a Wednesday.
0: Oh, well, some of these guys were definitely, because one of them I know for sure, whatever he was injecting it more than once a week. And I don't know what it was. Everyone said it was steroids. I assumed it was because he was injecting it, but who knows what he was getting. It's just interesting to me that kind of change in perception changed so quickly. Like, for your parents to be like, well, you need to talk to a doctor, or, you know, at some point it became, oh my God, this is the worst stuff ever. It'll kill you. You don't know what you're getting. But it was so common for a long time. It was almost expected.
1: Mid-80s, you know, it was like, we don't really know what it is. Take it. And to the 90s, like, you'll die. You'll be Lyle Alzado. Your head will turn into the size of a turtle. You're like, well, Jesus, man.
0: How much do I owe you?
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0: Do you ever listen to...
1: No.
0: I feel like you've talked about him before. Oh, what's his name? Neil Brennan, you know, the guy that did Chappelle's show with Chappelle.
1: The name sounds really familiar.
0: You've talked about his stand-up before. Right, he's right. A writer mostly, but he's had some big stand-up specials, and he did the Chappelle show with Dave Chappelle. That's probably what he's known for best. But he's got a podcast, Blocked or something like that. I'm sure it shows up in your algorithm just because of what you listen to and our ages. But he had one of these self-help guru guys on. And it's like a doctor, you know, I don't know how to be happy, that kind of crap.
1: Right.
0: But they were talking about something that I thought was kind of interesting because we've talked about anytime there's big studies that come out that show.
1: I know who he is, but I get him confused with those other two guys.
0: Which one?
1: John Mulaney and the other guy.
0: Oh, okay. I don't know
1: John
0: who the other
1: Mulaney's
0: one is,
1: buddy, but whatever.
0: Brennan's probably a little bit older.
2: Yeah.
0: And, I think of him as more of a writer. He's definitely had, his stand-up specials are big. But and he is a comedian, obviously.
1: Right.
0: But I think of him as like, he did Half Baked, which he was Chappelle's old writing partner. That's the main thing. But this doctor, I don't know what he was, but he's talking about, you know, how to be happy or whatever people talk about. One of the things that I thought was interesting was he was talking about dating and what women are into.
1: Mm-hmm.
0: And that for years, which just makes sense. I just never heard it before. That for years when they said, you know, what works in dating for men, for women, whatever. They always had to rely on surveys, basically. You ask someone, hey, what do you find attractive in a person? Sure. What do you find as a turnoff? Whatever. Now, they have dating apps. Right. And dating apps can tell the truth about what's actually working and what's not. Right. We don't have to depend on these people to tell us. Because, you know, a girl might say, I really like this. Yeah.
1: Except for
0: it doesn't work.
1: How many people are lying on the app. But I guess they're picking the statistics.
0: They're picking based on what's in their profile. And they found something
1: like... it's a lie, they're still saying what they would like.
0: Yeah. And Brennan brought up a good point. It was back in the 90s. Remember that old Chris Rock joke where he says 90% of women want to have sex with 10% of the dudes or whatever. The same 10% of the dudes. And he's like, now we actually kind of have evidence to back that up because it turns out that on these dating apps, guys who are...
1: the incels are right. legitimately pissed.
0: This doctor calls them the dark triad. It's like psychopathy and whatever. But they're narcissists. Bad guys. Guys who love bomb and all that stuff. But they're very confident, or they seem very confident, and they've got a lot of swagger. That those are the guys that get by far the most action. They put very similar things in their profile about what they're into, you know, a little bit about me, and that women go for it. They're extremely successful at
1: confident narcissists are getting lame.
0: Yeah, that's who women sleep with. And then women also all think that they can tell, oh, I've been burned by someone like this before, or I'm really good at reading people. Now, he blames it on some scientific, hormonal things that are going on when we fall in love, that women are able to fall for this. But basically, women think that they can spot guys like this, and they can't. They just can't. You think you can, but you can't. Which is like anyone. I don't think that's just a male-female thing. It's like guys who say, I could never be scammed. Or that would never work on me. Or I would never, I wouldn't react that way. And it's like, I don't know. Once you're in that situation. But so now when I see these things, I will always think about that dating app, you know, thought, which is true that if someone puts something on a survey, I'm going to be a little more skeptical. If you tell me you've just done this quote unquote study and you're basing it on what people self-report, it's a little different than what's happening in the real world.
1: Well, you've always
0: apps.
1: Known that. Like, really,
0: sure.
1: When you get like, I mean, come on, we all say what we want.
0: Yeah.
1: What we want, that's what we say we want, what we tell people we want. That's
0: very different.
1: That's ideal.
0: Mm-hmm.
1: That's, and I mean, idealistic. Like, oh, what I want is someone to care. Like, when a
0: might
1: woman
0: also be
1: says,
0: what
1: I really
0: what
1: want is a guy who
0: wanted.
1: Shares his emotions.
0: Yeah, but you don't.
1: And is willing to cry in front of me and be vulnerable.
0: Yeah.
1: But you don't.
0: Yeah.
1: Because do that twice and your boyfriend's a pussy and you know it.
0: Yep.
1: It's just true. You don't feel
0: comes
1: like you're right.
0: He's
1: just a. Why is this guy crying?
0: Yeah.
1: And if he does it three times, oh please! And by the first time, you might be like, oh, it's so nice. He's vulnerable. By the third time, you're like, this guy's a child, a baby, a pussy.
0: Yeah.
1: There's no like. And you can tell me that's not true, but it's true.
0: And you may want it to not be true. Maybe you really
1: you,
0: wish it weren't true. But
1: maybe
0: it is
1: there's
0: true.
1: One of you out there who's like, no, I like it, but when? Come on.
0: Yeah.
1: For the most part. If a dude lays in bed and starts crying, or if you guys are arguing about something and he starts bawling because you hurt his feelings, that is not what you're into.
0: No.
1: It's impossible. You're not wired that way.
0: Nope. You
1: there's no way you look at that dude who's laying in the fetal position crying because you hurt his feelings that he might be able to protect you.

0: Yeah.
1: You don't feel like
0: don't
1: that.
0: Don't say I don't need someone to protect me.
1: You do.
0: But unfortunately, science is wiring your brain that way.
1: That's what I'm saying. Idealistically,
0: yes.
1: Your brain is telling you, no, I don't want that. But we're just animals. You're just animals. And there's a,
0: yeah, he said,
1: evolution. And you're like, no, I do.
0: He said, women need adoration. So, and this, he's like, this is what every marriage needs more of. The guy has to give the woman adoration. That's what she needs. So, honey, I love you so much. I would go fight a tiger with my bare hands for you. Yeah. And every man needs admiration. Like, oh, you're so, you can take him. Basically, just take it back to the tiger. Okay. You got him. You're the toughest guy in here. You got him, honey. You're so handsome. Those types of, you're the best. You're great. You're right. Awesome. You're tough.
1: Is that what they use as the example? I would just think like more of the...
0: Kind of, yeah. Something like that.
1: Certainly the pat on the back.
0: The pat on the back.
1: Like, you're doing great.
0: Admiration.
1: You're going to be great.
0: And adoration is usually some sort of...
1: kill a tiger. But,
0: well, that was the example
1: he
0: gave.
1: You're doing a good job. Or I'm proud of you. That kind of stuff. Because guys don't get that. Guys don't ever hear those words.
0: Yeah, that's
1: admiration. They don't hear from their parents. They don't hear them from their dad. They don't get anything. So if it's like, you're doing good, you're great, I believe in you,
0: yes,
1: that kind of stuff. That goes a long way with guys.
0: Yes, it was the girls that needed the adoration, which is the tiger killing thing. And that's what he uses as an example.
1: The girls? Wait, the girls need to be told they could go kill a tiger? No,
0: the girls need to be told. He uses as an example like, honey, I love you so much, I would go fight a tiger for you with my bare hands. That sort of thing. I'll protect you because you're the best. I don't want that sort of... So, like,
1: know
0: something,
1: what adoration means.
0: Something that might be considered toxic behavior would be something like, if you date anyone else, if I see you talking to another guy, I'll kill them. You'd go, that's a big
1: adoration?
0: Red flag, right? No. I'm saying that's a big red flag, right? But it's also... There's a little bit of protectionism, he said, that goes in there where it's like, you are, in some ways, getting closer to this... I love you so much. I want to protect you. You have to be careful not to skew that into, I want to protect you from everybody that isn't me. Like, whoa, what do you mean? That's not what we're looking for. We're looking for someone who will protect us and stand up for us in a fight. You are the best. I'll defend
1: your
0: honor.
1: That's an example.
0: He used the fighting
1: the adoration
0: thing.
1: Would be also like, I'll get up at 3 o'clock in the morning and go build a house with my bare hands and bust my ass
0: for
1: so you can have the car that you want.
0: Yeah, it's the acts
1: of
0: service.
1: To me, that's the adoration. Not like I'll go kick somebody's ass. Like, I'm able to do that.
0: Yes.
1: But the adoration part of it is like, I love you so much, it's a selfless act. Like,
0: yes.
1: I don't benefit from this act, but I'm doing it for you. I think that's what women want. You know?
0: Yeah, and he said it's usually, for
1: like,
0: giving the adoration, it's like an act of service most of the time. You should be performing
1: things. When women talk about their fathers, be it Michelle Obama or whoever, like, my dad got up every morning at 4 o'clock in the morning and went to work
0: so
1: doing construction with multiple sclerosis, and he couldn't barely tie his shoes. And you're like, this is the greatest man ever. And in my head, I'm like, screw you.
0: Right.
1: But dude had MS, and you made him go to work at 4 a.m?
0: Yeah.
1: My brain does not compute, but that's what, right? First thing I think is like, why is this dude going to work at 4 a.m? He's got MS.
0: Right. Yeah.
1: Maybe you could go to work. Like, I don't know. Don't go to law school, Michelle.
0: Yep.
1: Right? But, it is what it is. That's what we expect from men. We expect from men to be like,
0: I will put on these
1: construction boots.
0: Yeah.
1: And I will go to work at 4 o'clock in the morning for my wife and my kid.
0: Yeah.
1: Right? And so, okay.
0: He said divorces, when a man loses his job, of course, these are in straight heterosexual couples. When a man loses his job, the likelihood of divorce goes up 30%+, okay, when he loses his job.
1: Well, there's probably a couple reasons for that.
0: When
1: a
0: woman loses her job, the likelihood of divorce goes up 0%.
1: Yeah.
0: He said, now, that's not to say that women are so vain or whatever, because for men, the likelihood of divorce goes up of when the woman's, what did he call them? It's maternal or reproductive markers start to show signs of, basically, she doesn't look like she's as healthy to have children.
1: Yeah,
0: so getting older, getting heavier, getting...
1: You can't breed her.
0: You can't breed her. Exactly.
1: That's,
0: not as fertile. She's not as fertile.
1: Right. Again.
0: So that you would say that's just every bit as vain.
1: We're built to spread our seed.
0: Yeah, which is why...
1: We're built to try to keep the species alive.
0: Mm-hmm.
1: Right? And women, people can get mad, but women, in the beginning, I'm not saying again...
0: You're fighting this evolutionary history.
1: Right.
0: It's millions
1: of
0: years.
1: It's okay, but it's hard.
0: Because it's 100 years of...
1: And we should probably fight it, right. But women are built to spread their seed and to keep the species alive. There was no, like, I'm going to keep the species alive by having 2 kids with one woman. It's like, I'm going to keep the species alive by having 40 kids with 12 women. That's what. That's how
0: most will die. Most will die, if not all of them.
1: That's how it worked.
0: It takes 100.
1: And women were more likely to, and why we get this is women were more likely to say, I need to have two children and take care of them and make sure they don't die.
0: And I need someone to protect. So then you talk about this, but once I have your kids, I need to make sure you're going to protect me.
1: Actually, interestingly enough, not only you, the tribe.
0: Right. I need you to.
1: I need this group of people to take care of us, which is, you know, very socialistic.
0: Because I'll be vulnerable. I won't be able to have kids, you know, at least for a while. I may not be able to have them again. Who knows? I'm going to need to take care of this kid. Right. So I need someone that will protect me. That's where the resource preservation, all that, or being a good, you know, he's a good earner, as you hear them say.
1: Of course.
0: He had a good job. He was a good provider. So with all that in mind, I will tell you here in a minute, the results of one of these self-reporting surveys where men said, this one's on men, so we can pick on them, things that they call them flexes, but ladies on their profiles might have something that people would consider a flex. That girl's trying to flex something about herself. What are some flexes that ladies can make about themselves that men find to be instant turn-ons? And whether or not this is true,
1: oh, well, like, I'll let you be the judge. Like, in their bio, what they say.
0: Yeah,
1: what,
0: yeah,
1: like,
0: yeah. They might actually do it, or they might say that they do it, but whichever. Well, in this instance, it was lady flexes. I don't know how many times they've done the guy flexes thing, probably many. But what is something that guys find to be an actual turn on immediately? And there are, I do have one, if you want to go back and look at the one from, you know, reversed, I can show you those as well. And I'm curious always what you think are realistic, if they're being, like you said, wishful thinking or ideal. Is that what you said?
1: Well, I think,
0: What we wish turned us on.
1: I'm not saying you're lying.
0: No.
1: I don't want to say that, but I think you're being idealistic and you're saying, this is what a man, what I want. But in real life, it's not practical.
0: Yeah.
1: It's not pragmatic. It doesn't work.
0: Exactly.
1: So you're like, I really want a guy in touch with his feelings who knows how to understand me and communicate and all this stuff. But if I just came home and was like, oh, my God, my coworker said this about me and it hurt my feelings. I'm communicating with you in the way that you say that you want.
0: Yeah.
1: You are not sticking around.
0: Exactly.
1: You're like, this dude is a pathetic piece of trash.
0: Exactly. There's evidence of.
1: And I can't even work today.
2: 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On 98.9. 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The Rock. 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
1: Don't seem great.
2: Really?
1: Seem down a little bit.
2: I am kind of tired. I mean, I guess I'm always tired. It's middle of the goddamn night to me. But other than that, I'm good.
1: Okay.
2: You?
1: Yeah, I'm fine. No problem.
2: Are you sure?
1: I'm finishing up my game. You didn't tell me we were going right away. I was just playing a golf game. I just won. Don't worry about it.
2: Oh, okay.
1: Plus 600 coins. We're good.
2: Oh, good. Good.
1: You win 1.7 yards of the pin. Don't worry about me.
2: You win real money?
1: No.
2: Mm.
1: No.
2: I
1: don't trust those games.
2: Yeah, I didn't know.
1: I see them, but I don't trust them. Like, I'm like, meh. I know people do it.
2: I love the ads where it's like somebody's playing slot machines or whatever and or taking a survey, whatever they're doing. Like, you know, I have extra time and it's hard to find part-time work.
1: Right, yeah.
2: Like, they're comparing it to that. And then they say, it's only a couple hundred bucks. And it's like, yeah, right, a couple hundred bucks. How many years would it take to make a couple hundred bucks? Because I tried it once.
1: I know the casinos don't rig stuff.
2: Yeah.
1: And I still don't like playing, like, video poker.
2: Right.
1: I'm like, no, you know what? You could program that too. How do I know that next card was really...
2: Of course.
1: An ace. You could have changed that right before. Well, as a matter of fact, you probably did. I don't know how it works, but I know if I see it coming out of a deck, I'm okay with it, right?
2: Yep.
1: I bet it at plus 700, it's staying plus 700. Well, when you're like, you know, that kind of stuff, I don't trust it. I just don't trust it. And I know it's probably fine. I don't know. Although we did read that story. People were betting on some stuff, and they're like, no, it's all rigged. Remember? And they got sued?
2: On their phones?
1: Online gaming things, gambling.
2: That stuff doesn't surprise me at all. But even the ones that don't advertise as necessarily casinos or slots, it's like, maybe you do play games, but then they also want you to take surveys, I guess.
1: I don't know
2: but
1: about
2: they,
1: that.
2: They say, you know, I have the time. They make it seem like you're testing it out.
1: I don't know about that.
2: It's like, yeah, you're not.
1: You bet real money. That's the one.
2: Yes,
1: like,
2: those are. I know you can bet, which surprises me. I don't understand how that's a thing, seeing as how.
1: Because you don't win.
2: Just
1: you don't win real money. Yeah. You just turn in coins for real money.
2: Okay,
1: so it's like a loophole, right? So and then the company that runs the online casino. Well, we're not talking like FanDuel or anything like that.
2: Right.
1: The ones that run then they don't actually pay you. They have a third party that pays you that's out of the country.
2: Okay.
1: Then you have to turn in the coins for cash.
2: It's like,
1: that's how I understand
2: like
1: it.
2: Like winning the coupons for a raffle.
1: Exactly. But then you can turn them in for cash. Right? You see what I'm saying?
2: Well, I did the ones where they pay you. But you're talking, I don't know how many hours. It was very clear early on that if you did this a lot every day, you were still going to make like less than $20 a month. I mean, it's a tiny, tiny, tiny bit of money. So I'm sure that's separate from the actual gambling stuff.
1: I don't know exactly what you're talking about.
2: Okay, you don't get those ads?
1: I don't even know what you're talking about, to be honest with you. I'm kind
2: of
1: lost.
2: A lot of them are surveys. Yeah, no. A lot
1: gambling,
2: of them are surveys. They want you to fill out surveys for these companies. And the commercials, usually the ones I see, it's like a woman who's at home trying to take care of the kids.

0: Usually she's playing things like Candy Crush and taking surveys. So it's like a combination of these games and surveys. So it's almost sold as if you're testing this thing out for them. And then the surveys are surveys you would expect. Like, we read the results of surveys on the show all the time, right? Sure. Hey, did you see this week they said drinking amongst people, whatever, self-reports at this number. The surveys were those kinds of questions. So they seem like legitimate surveys that someone's getting paid to do. I know if you or I wanted to do a, just from being in radio and the way that, you know, you get information from listeners about what they do and don't like. When you see these surveys from a lot of different schools or even private companies, they just pay a third-party company like Gallup, right? That's what they do, is they pay people to take surveys.
1: I just didn't know they did gambling or paid you.
0: Well, some of them, they try to, you know, mix together and make it seem like you're going to be playing some games, taking some surveys, and basically it's a part-time job is what it is. It's just a way to make a little extra money without having to sit down for a whole interview. And it's on your schedule. That's the other thing, too. Make I can work when I want to. It's like you're not working. We're talking about pennies. Now, the straight up gambling thing, I don't think I've ever done. I don't think I've ever tried that at all. I assume that's just like a sports betting in a sense that you put money into your account. You play until you're out of money. And just like any other digital.
1: You can play games on FanDuel, too, though. They have them.
0: Oh, yeah, you've told me that. I've never played those. I guess I've seen them advertised. I've never played those. But you play those against sometimes other people?
1: No. But they're kind of, they're more, I think they're considered games of skill.
0: Hmm.
1: So it's like you play like, you know, a baseball game where the guy pitches you. You got to hit so many balls in a row. If you do that, then, you know, I don't know, you get so many dollars per that and you play 50 cents per game. So, but the ones that I was talking about were like, you know, they just have pure slot machines. You put your money in and it pays you.
0: On the sports betting apps?
1: No.
0: Oh, okay. That's what you're talking about earlier. Yeah. Gotcha. Yeah, and the thing about the gambling on the phone.
1: Some sports betting apps have them, but it's not in every state.
0: They do?
1: Not in every state, though.
0: Huh. But the betting money on your phone, that's been around longer than sports betting apps have been legal, right, nationwide? Like, the people putting in money to play slot machines on their phone.
1: I think a lot of this came around once online gambling started.
0: It was all the same thing.
1: I think a lot of it. I mean, there probably was.
0: But can you play poker?
1: You can download the app. You download the app.
0: Yeah. Can you play? People don't play online poker for money anymore, though, still, right? That was so popular back in the early 2000s.
1: Yeah, I think they got rid of most of
0: that. I feel like you and everyone I knew, except me, was playing online poker, and you were supposed to be playing against other people. We heard scandals later on about some of them were
1: with other people.
0: Right, or, might be one person playing as five people computers, and you thought that you were playing against real people. But oftentimes, you were playing against other real people. They would just have the servers based out of the country, because I don't think it was ever totally legal in the United States. They would base them out of the Dominican or wherever they had them.
1: I'd have to look it up. I think what happened was they originally called them games of skill.
0: Mm.
1: So you could play poker online because it was a game of skill.
0: Mm.
1: But then I think it went to court or they readdressed it and they said, no, it's still a game of chance. You can't play a game of chance. It's like a lottery.
0: Yeah, like right
1: you
0: now.
1: You can't do that. So there's games of skill that you can play for money. Games of chance, you can't. I don't know why they...
0: I didn't know that.
1: Yeah.
0: But I can't... If I were a big poker player and I wanted to play for some real cash right now, it's not easy to go online and just play. It's not legal to just go online and start playing a game anymore. Yeah,
1: I don't think so.
0: Yeah.
1: It might be in some states, because I know in some states you can FanDuel or Barstool or whatever. They have, when you log in, they have actual, online slot machines, but it's not in every state. It's certainly not in Kansas.
0: Okay. Yeah. But I mean,
1: there could be I don't know where, but, Jersey or something. FanDuel probably has... and there's probably people listening to us in certain states where they can just go on and play, go log on to FanDuel, bet on a sports game, and then click on another part of the app and then go do their slot machines. And even though I know they would be regulated, and they'd be stupid to rig them. They're making way too much money in sports gambling, so they wouldn't do it. But I still never trust it because I just can't see it. A little more trustworthy, I guess, of the slot machine, but any sort of card game... Online, I'm like, I don't know how you guys are pulling that card. So
0: I read a thing years ago that said they thought that digital blackjack was going to put basically all the dealers out of business. They weren't going to have jobs anymore because the table games would dry up. Everyone was going to want to play. Why would I want to deal with the real person? The embarrassment, just play on this machine. But because of the limitations that I think just about every casino in every state has with how much you can bet. And

0: various reasons, it didn't take off. Now, I think it's because
1: people got to blame something to lose on. So if they lose, the chances are you're going to lose anyway. And the house always has an advantage. Mm-hmm. So when you lose, it's easier to say, like, this goddamn, there's no way there's a king underneath there.
0: Yeah.
1: Where
0: yeah.
1: if it's in the deck, the there's nothing you can argue about it. That's just luck.
0: Guy next to me, bad strategy. Why did you hit on
1: right,
0: a guy?
1: Right, nothing there.
0: Yeah. Yeah. And I mean, you say, well, what do you mean it didn't take off? It's on every single machine at the casino. Yeah, but they thought that it was really going to be the way people play blackjack. Like if you said, I'm going to go play blackjack at the casino, that's what you'd be doing, and it just didn't happen.
1: Yeah, I think
0: so
1: people
0: it's mostly
1: too,
0: quarter and 50 cent blackjack, digital blackjack.
1: I think people are too
0: superstitious. Yeah. When's the last time you went to the casino to play poker? You used to play poker
1: a little
0: lot.
1: Bit. I went, not, I mean.
0: Man, I don't know about a lot, but regularly.
1: Maybe within the last year.
0: Oh, really? Yeah. Okay. So you still play?
1: Sometimes.
0: Just not
1: as much as I
0: years
1: used to.
0: Often. I mean, obviously, you've been raising kids. So if I go back and look at
1: when
0: did you go.
1: Yeah, I don't have, like, when did I go is when, you know, there was two parents in the house.
0: Yeah.
1: They'd be like, hey, you got them Saturday, I got them Friday, right?
0: Yeah. Yeah. And,
1: you know,
0: honestly, before your oldest was born, when I'm thinking back to all those times.
1: I love to play cards.
0: I'm like, that was before Euro was born. Yeah, that was, well, that might have been around the time you found out he was, probably not. Yeah. So I guess it makes sense. You have kids, you stop doing
1: it. I just got to watch them.
0: Yeah, yeah. I was talking.
1: Not that I'm worried about spending their college fund. I don't.
0: No,
1: that's my money.
0: It's your money.
1: Hey, you're lucky if I get it.
0: Right. The fact that
1: I
0: didn't
1: save that for you.
0: No.
1: I saved that for cards.
0: Mm-hmm.
1: But I guess you know they got lucky because I had to watch them.
0: Yeah.
1: Then you're like, well, no, I can't just pawn that off.
0: Don't have enough time to spend all this money. I just, you know, I'm stuck at the house with them. So I'm trying. Online shopping helps, but it's not enough.
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2: YouTube, you speak of.
1: It's a platform where you can watch videos of just about anything. Someone can take a video of their dog peeing in the house and post it, and that's a video. And others will spend a bunch of money making videos that look like they belong on TV. And some of them even get rich and they get Netflix deals. Wow. So it's really a little bit of everything, Laszlo. Whatever you're into, someone's probably making videos about it. It's been around about 20 years now. And over the years, there's been some changes. And one of the changes that came a few years back was YouTube Shorts, which was built and designed to mimic TikTok. Okay. Short video clips for your short attention span children.
2: Like it.
1: So they can just flick through and see, you know, some George Carlin clip. I'm sure they're not watching that. Whatever trend is going on. I don't know if it's worked for YouTube, but for whatever reason, there seems to be some advertisements that are really prominent on YouTube Shorts specifically. Now, they're not only on YouTube Shorts. You can also find them on Facebook and Instagram, which I know you use. And you can find them on TikTok.
2: Okay.
1: But apparently they're most popular on YouTube. And this involves AI. So what you'll see is you may see a video of a doctor, a very, very trustworthy looking individual. And he may be recommending to you, Laszlo, you, to take this supplement because it's going to make you feel great. It's going to make you healthier. It's going to make you live longer. It's going to do all those things.
2: There's a lot of them out there, they tell you.
1: A lot of them. And you go, well, he's a doctor. He's got a stethoscope or whatever that thing's called. His camera is better than my doctor's camera. At least he seems to be in the same country. So, you know, maybe you trust him. And then there's other people giving testimonials. Let me tell you, I took Colon Blow and I lost 100 pounds or whatever.
2: You took Colon Blow?
1: I don't know. I'm just using them as an example.
2: I thought you did.
1: I think they use AI-generated ads. I think they've got enough real people.
2: Because you said you get advertisements for Colon Blow all the time. I don't.
1: And all of its competitors.
2: I want to see it, though, but you got a poo problem.
1: If there's any psyllium husk
2: you got
1: fiber supplement
2: issues,
1: being sold online, they advertise it to me on Instagram.
2: He does. He's either constipated or has diarrhea constantly.
1: I take Metamucil every day. I'm pretty regular.
2: Well, you always complain about something.
1: Well, I do have a sensitive tum-tum. Anyhow, that's why I take Metamucil every day. Anyhow, the AI-generated ads have gotten so prevalent that the newspaper of record, Laszlo, you know the newspaper of record?
2: The New York Times?
1: Yes, the New York Times. Sure.
2: That's America's
1: they said,
2: front page.
1: We need to look into this.
2: I thought you were going to say USA Today, maybe.
1: I thought maybe you were going to say the Poughkeepsie Gazette.
2: The Atlanta Constitution Journal?
1: The New York Times, they're like, hey, this all seems a little fishy. And we're not talking about those oil supplements. We're talking about all these ads. I don't know if I believe this. And this is starting to look a little too realistic. People, you know, they trust these ads. It's on YouTube, after all. And these people look like doctors. Well, there are laws when it comes to endorsing certain products, saying you're a doctor, all those things. But we live in this brave new world where people sometimes aren't real. They've been completely generated by artificial intelligence. So what do you do?
3: This is what we look like on day one.
4: The internet is awash in purported doctors, wellness experts, and influencers pitching the benefits of health supplements. An investigation by the New York Times found a lot of the people selling these things online aren't real.
5: One reason why they're so effective is that they take advantage of the impulse purchase.
4: The paper found hundreds of examples of AI-generated posts offering these supplements and their supposed miracle outcomes.
5: Sometimes they would advertise these completely unreal or even in some cases dangerous things that the supplements can do for you.
4: Whether it's dietary supplements or even hats, our reporting found there is a growing trend of some online companies using AI to create sketchy backstories for businesses, taking advantage of customers' goodwill. We found this post for Walter.
6: I've been making flat caps and newsboy caps by hand since 1973.
4: Walter on this website and Henry on this one and George on this one don't exist.
1: Oh.
4: They're generated by artificial intelligence and linked to products made overseas.
1: Oh my God, nothing is real. So the main products that you may see advertised.
2: Huh?
1: Main products, pink salt and Himalayan trick drops.
2: Himalayan trick drops.
1: That's what it says.
2: Yeah.
1: What it is, drops or powders.
2: I got
1: powders.
2: That at a whorehouse once. The old Himalayan, that's what she said. You want the New Orleans super trusty trombone or the Himalayan trick drop?
1: And I said, you can do the trick drop, but don't do it too tight. They always do it too tight.
2: Yeah, but give me the Himalayan style.

0: Well, yeah. That's what's important.
1: Those are drops or powders made of Himalayan salt, mineral blends, or vinegar mixtures. They claim, you know, they've got celebrities like Oprah Winfrey. Never heard of her?
0: Nope.
1: Her best friend, Gayle King. They're all AI-generated. Or doctors.
0: Oprah Winfrey's not real?
1: No.
0: What?
1: In the commercials.
0: Oh, I thought
1: they'll do ads, Liza, where it's Joe Rogan interviewing someone that didn't exist.
0: Well,
1: they'll take clips that they splice together.
0: Yeah, of course.
1: And these, they're using AI-generated guests that he's talking to.
0: Oh, yeah. That's even better.
1: And maybe it's not real Joe Rogan. They generated him to be asking questions of this guest that never existed. They'll do a lot of different podcasters. Sanjay Gupta, you know him?
0: Yeah.
1: I think he's the furniture guy or something. I don't know what he does.
0: I know who he is.
1: Anyhow.
0: Good-looking fella.
1: Popular people, they're being cloned on computers. So, you know, they make these crazy claims about things like Himalayan salt, saying, it'll fix your, toxins or flush out all your toxins. It'll reset your metabolism. It gets rid of that stubborn belly fat. No problem. The other big thing they advertise is something called Shilajit. How do they say it? It's fulvic acid resin is what it is. It's a sticky tar-like substance harvested from high-altitude rocks historically used, blah, blah, old-fashioned medicine. It's promoted as the alpha male medicine. You know, if you look at male, what's that stuff called?
0: Nice
1: the belly? Male influencer stuff? Fulvic, F-U-L-V-I-C, acid resin. But if you're in the manosphere, apparently you'll get the stuff advertised a lot. They claim it instantly doubles your testosterone, cures chronic fatigue, reverses aging, enhances brain power within days. You know, when they say stuff like that, I'm like, well, I know. Now I know it's real. You know, that's what I like is when you give me real, definitive results that don't seem too good to be true. Then I know you've got a decent product on your hands. You're showing me, right? The third most popular thing is berberine. Have you guys seen this?
0: Berberine, sure.
1: Nature's Ozempic?
0: Yeah.
1: I see it. I have seen that. I don't remember how they say it exactly, but a plant compound. It's used to manage blood sugar.
0: Yeah.
1: They claim in these things with these fake generated doctors that it causes rapid weight loss by blocking fat absorption. It mimics GLP-1 weight loss drugs like Ozempic or Wegovy with no side effects at a fraction of the cost.
0: Minimal sounds doctor good. And scientific information says it may help you lower your blood sugar.
1: Which one? The berberine?
0: Berberine, yeah.
1: Yeah. Yeah, it did say that it's used to manage blood sugar.
0: I mean, it does.
1: Sugar.
0: It really does. It's like cinnamon. I mean, that stuff. So what happens is there's like a little bit of research. Or research that says, hey, this does help.
1: Yeah.
0: And then, of course, they're like, well, we can make this for like a penny, a pill.
1: Yeah.
0: And we'll just say, we'll overblow the whole thing, make it so much better. It doubles your testosterone instead of, you know, scientific data that it, you know, it raises it slightly, right?
1: If they found something.
0: Right. And they're like, oh. And then, you know, of course, because if you just say, hey, berberine, you know, it's good for you. It's not going to hurt you. And if you have a blood sugar problem, probably help a little bit.
1: Which
0: that
1: it
0: doesn't
1: was already,
0: get everybody to be like, well, sell me 500 bottles at $2 million each. That's not it.
1: Because it was already being sold that way, right?
0: Of course.
1: It's,
0: berberine, you can
1: it's
0: get
1: been
0: it
1: around
0: anywhere.
1: A long time to manage blood
0: it's
1: sugar.
0: It's like cinnamon powder, you know? Like, they put it in capsules. Yeah, does it work? Does it help? Sure, but it's not a GLP-1.
1: Tinnitus and hearing cure drops.
0: I
1: know you do. That's the fourth most popular. Liquid drops containing oil blends, herbal extracts, and basic vitamins. They have fake news broadcasters, people like, you know, famous people from the Today Show, CNN.
0: That's one
1: and
0: that I can see even me getting caught up.
1: They say this is a banned home remedy.
0: I see. If you say like blood sugar or testosterone, those are all kind of esoteric things. Like, man, I'm tired, and somebody's like, hey, this will boost your testosterone. There's no, you know what I mean?
1: Mm-hmm.
0: Yeah, I do some mental stuff with it, but if the ringing in my ears is really bad and I'm scrolling and they're
1: and
0: like,
1: Jake
0: hey,
1: Tapper
0: 20
1: saying,
0: bucks,
1: this stuff
0: right,
1: works.
0: It works. I may just hit buy.
1: You're like, it's Jake
0: and I'm
1: Tapper.
0: Like, hey, and buy and it might not even be that. It may be like, even if this doesn't work, I have to try it.
1: Yeah.
0: I'm going to try it right now.
1: Yeah.
0: I don't, right?
1: Yeah. Well, that's a really popular. And guess what the fifth most popular
0: Wait,
1: thing
0: does
1: is?
0: Does it work, though?
1: They say it doesn't, no. But, you know. Yeah. The fifth most popular thing, the colon blows of the world. Gut health, parasite cleanses, high fiber dose stuff. Eating a bunch of fiber all at once. Herbal laxatives, probiotic drops. Sometimes they mix them together. And you have these AI-generated characters explaining that, you know, you've got all this hidden toxic sludge or parasites in your digestive tract, and it's causing you all kinds of problems. You can't lose weight. You feel tired. So use this supplement. It's going to clean you out. You're going to lose weight. You're going to feel better. And I see that out all the time. I'm like, guys, I already doing it. I was doing it when you were still nursing, okay? I've been drinking psyllium husk fiber since I was a teenager. go for it. Keep selling it. But I'm not your guy. I've never clicked on the ad. I've never asked for further information. Stop showing me the videos. Actually, I guess you don't have to stop because those girls are hot. And there's something about all those hot girls talking about having diarrhea that I don't know.
0: Come on, man.
1: They do. They're obviously talking about having
0: diarrhea.
1: Like, oh, she got colon blow before
0: girls,
1: me. And she was going to lose weight. And she was at the bathroom. I knew she was going to be skinnier. I'm like, what? And she's like, but then I found out I could get it for cheaper. And so then I took it and it cleaned me out. And I'm like, oh, cleaned you out.
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98 on the Rock. We are Kansas City's rock station. That seems six inside out. Thanks for hanging out. What is going on? My name is Dark Tatum. 913-586-7989 is a text line this morning. Here's Evanescence. It's Bring Me to Life. 98 on the Rock.

98.9 The Rock is Creed. Can you take me Guns N' Roses. Green Day. The Rock is Kansas City's rock station.

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1: Whatever day you're on of your bender, even if you're just starting today, I believe in you. 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

on the Rock. We are Kansas City's Rock Station. Blurred, that song too. Cage the Elephant coming up. Nirvana, get on some Chili Peppers. And as promised, that new Shinedown right now. It's Seether, Fine Again, 98 on the Rock. We are Kansas City's Rock Station.

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Once again, 98.9 The Rock has been snubbed by the best of Kansas City voting. Yeah, like we're supposed to trust mail-in ballots. Come on.

0: Yeah, I'll be your beta. Did you want to be part of our cuck team? Our beta team?
1: Yeah, right. What do? We cuck next?
0: Yeah, so I was like, oh, I guess this thing isn't up and running.
1: Cuck team, whatever you got, I'm in.
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1: It must be a thing. 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

Breaking Benjamin, that is the Diary of Jane on 98 on The Rock. 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

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New one out from Cage the Elephant. This is called Beaches in Tennessee. It's on

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1: Give it a shot. If you're someone like our boss is always like, don't you worry about what you're putting in your body and that it hasn't been inspected by anyone. I'm like, as long as other people are taking it and they're not dying and it's got a label on it, I'm not all that nervous. Is it safe?
2: I don't know. 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You know what? The FDA didn't, exactly. They didn't give me the go-ahead on the crack I smoked in the 90s.
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3: I'm at the point in my show this afternoon where I wonder if this is something relatable or just a personal problem. 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What is a trip to the restroom a treat?
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0: Puddle of Mud, that is Psycho Bob Request, 913-586-7989. 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
1: Jesus himself came down and walked in this studio and said, Laszlo, you are the chosen one. I need you to go do this. I'd be like, dude, I got to pick up my kids. We got golf practice. Like, I'm not your guy. Somebody else.
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2: 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And you're like, bro, this light only lets through like two cars. 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

I said, are you gonna be my girl? It's a 1, 2, 3, take my hand and come with me, because you look so fine that I really wanna make you mine. Really wanna make you mine. 4, 5, 6, come on and get your kicks. 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
1: Condoms, those guys.
2: People say they're worried about the guy, you know, the predator. I'm on the other end. I'm like, look at me. I'm young. Come on over. Bring some Zins and a condom.
1: Yeah.
2: He gets there. He's like, Jesus Christ.
1: Right.
2: You're way too old for me. And I'm like, yeah, I mean, you know, you're too old for me too. But hey, we're here.
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3: Now, I am usually all into techie gifts, but maybe not this one from a Chinese company, the Smart Toilet. It kind of carries the message that dad is lazy and full of crap. 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
1: You know, let's say your wife really wanted a kid and you were spending the money to get IVF because you were struggling. 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
1: So I'm like, I don't feel bad. No, I just stayed up. I waited till my normal time, took a shower. It's not like I wasn't. My old nighters used to be that I was smoking crack till 5 o'clock in the morning.
2: That you definitely right? can. Well, maybe you could, but
1: banging
2: I definitely
1: hookers
2: couldn't handle
1: that. And, you know, that was an all nighter. Now it's like, oh, what? You know, I pulled an all nighter. I did laundry.
0: Drive home with Ashley O.

0: 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And when I sent it to my boyfriend, the post, he said, "We have cats at home." And I said, "We don't even live together."
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